0: Yes, the Spud Boys looking at the world through rose-colored glasses. Yeah, right. I'm Nina Blackwood. This is New Wave Nation, and you have something you'd like to hear? All right, we've got a request right here. Hello.
1: Hi, Nina Blackwood. This is Tim Louise Williams from Los Angeles. I was calling to hear Morrissey, anything by Morrissey, and if you can do that, that'd be a big favor. And I love 103.1 because this is the best station you ever listen to because they play every kind of music and it's fun to listen to. I just love it. Thank you so much if you play something for Morrissey. Thank you. Bye.

0: bunch of brainiacs on New Wave Nation. I'm Nina Blackwood. A Big Country is up next, as well as the Import Bin. My conversation with Gary Kemp of Spandau Ballet and Talking Heads.
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Fields of Fire from Big Country on New Wave Nation and Mina Blackwood. Now, how about not just one, not two, but three new albums from Lloyd Cole? They feature a whole assortment of BBC sessions and live recordings that cover his early work with the Commotions all the way through his solo career. And, of course, it's got versions of tracks from Rattlesnakes, the band's debut album, which New Music Express recently called one of the top 100 albums of all time. Well, this week's import bin, let's throw on some Lloyd Cole and the Commotions, shall we? Perfect Skin on New Wave News.

0: Hands on New Wave Nation. I'm Nina Blackwood. The police are up, as well as my conversation with Gary Kemp of Spandau Ballet and a weird fact about soup.
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0: Police on New Wave Nation. I'm Nina Blackwood, and I have on the line Gary Kemp of Spandau Ballet. And Gary, if you would, start us off from the very beginning.
1: You know, we came out of a scene that began in London in 1979. I guess it was post-punk, really, but it was what spawned the whole look of the 80s. I remember walking into a club called Billy's, and this tiny little club with, I guess predominantly white kids, but very baroque, very beautiful creatures dressing in the most flamboyant styles, all of which they'd sort of put together themselves, no designer stuff, dancing to electronic music. And we sort of music that really came out of the likes of Kraftwerk and a lot of German stuff. It sort of been about 1979. I guess our big influence would have been early Bowie, really. I suppose we all grew up with him and, you know, falling in love with whatever he was doing. And we became kind of a house band of the club and eventually of the movement. And people started wanting to make documentaries on it. They were talking about it as being the next big thing, you know. Because in those days, you know, London was a very tribal place and everyone wanted to know what was going to come after punk. And I guess it was us. And, you know, we were right at the beginning of the glossy magazine, like The Face. We were at the beginning of the video, you know, we were at the right, you know, the year before MTV started. You know, there were a lot of changes. But I guess primarily what was going on musically was dance music and rock music would come together. And really that was what defined the sound of the 80s, the fact that boys who would normally have played white rock guitar were also using a dance beat to enhance their music.
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2: 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I left them here. I could have sworn.

0: Robinson from the Soup Titans on New Wave Nation. And speaking of soup, did you hear that the soup Nazi from Seinfeld is opening up his own soup restaurant? Not that there's anything wrong with that. Really? Is that bizarre? More of my exclusive interview with Gary Kemp of Spandau Ballet is on the way. Our pick for Punk of the Week and an update on U2's future.
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Tears for Fears on New Wave Nation. I'm Nina Blackwood. And what song moves you most? Well, we've got a request line just for that purpose. So you can tell us what song you want to hear. That's what requests are all about. Well, you knew that. Anyway, I got an email here from Ted. Lives in Hawaii. Aloha. Anyway, good one. Oingo Boingo, Gray Matter. You got it, buddy, on New Wave Nation.

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1: 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I'm Nina Blackwood. But you can now add U2 to the list. 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

0: Bono and the Boys on New Wave Nation. I'm Nina Blackwood. Frankie is queued up and ready to go, as well as the Punk of the Week. More of my exclusive conversation with Gary Kemp of Spandau Ballet. 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
11: 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Care to dance?

Two Tribes, Frankie Goes to Hollywood on New Wave Nation. I'm Nina Blackwood. And speaking of Hollywood, Maitla Nurmi, better known as a legendary 1950s L.A. B-movie horror hostess, Vampyra, passed away in her sleep at the age of 86. Now, she was said to be the inspiration for Morticia Addams and the Addams Family. Vampyra was the iconic star of Ed Wood's Planet Nine from Outer Space. She also had a huge influence on the Misfits, and they even named a song after her. Misfits founding member Jerry Only said, quote, "I found her one of the bravest and most charming people despite heartbreaks that came her way. When she found out what she meant to us, she went out of her way to come down and see us at the record store Vinyl Fetish in L.A. for the release of Walk Among Us." And they will never forget that. And that was back in 1982. So here they are. Vampyra. The Misfits. Teenagers from Mars. The New Wave Nation punks of the week.

I am Nina Blackland. This is New Wave Nation. We've got another request, this time from Dave Stout. Lives in Sacramento, wants to hear Hoodoo Gurus, Bittersweet. You got it on the Nation.

0: It is Nina Blackwood on New Wave Nation. New Order and the Pretenders are on the way, as well as more of my exclusive interview with Gary Kemp of Spandau Ballet. And, of course, more hot, steamy, phone-on-phone action.
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0: 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I'm Nina Blackwood, and I'm speaking with Gary Kemp of Spandau Ballet.
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3: You mentioned it just slightly a couple of seconds ago about the German influence, and as I've delved into the different bands that came out about the same time as you did, Kraftwerk is always brought up. What do you think was the reason for that gravitating to that very austere, very electronic sound that the German electronic bands were bringing over, such as Kraftwerk?
4: I think we were fascinated by the sound of the synthesizer. But I think, you know, Kraftwerk, in a way, were making white dance music. And I suppose we liked that. I guess we liked the austere imagery as well. I guess you've got to think back 2-3 years before then. Bowie had kind of introduced us to that world with the likes of Low. And, you know, he made an album in Berlin. And I think it was just the sort of imagery that we enjoyed. But that raw sound of the synthesizer was an incredibly exciting thing to hear loud in a club. And I guess, you know, my influences were also funk music and soul music. And I suppose Spandau Ballet were the combination of those two influences coming together.
0: And let's check out some of those influences on Only When You Leave, Spandau Ballet on New Wave Nation.

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You know, if you can get through at least one day without saying or thinking that, I think you're doing pretty good, right? Pet Shop Boys on New Wave Nation. I'm Nina Blackwood. The Kong's front guy, Michael Biehn, once said, "We were never impressed by fashion or the latest haircut or the newest trend. It was always the music. The music is everything. The cult of personality and celebrity that surrounds rock and roll and modern pop culture in general, well, it never really interested us. If it got to a point where music was just a function of making money and we had to play a song we didn't believe in, I don't think we'd do it anymore. Don't get me wrong, we'd rather have a hit record than not have one, but I don't think it's in our nature to fake it or try and create something out of nothing." Well, you know what? I love that integrity. That's in short supply these days, you know? Here's the call. Let the day begin on New Wave Nation.

So Boxers on New Wave Nation, I'm Nina Blackwood, and you know, band names just keep getting more and more interesting. There's one out there calling themselves Vapor Bags. Now, how do you come up with things like that? I don't know. Anyway, point of the story is that they're covering one of my favorite songs from Sinead O'Connor, The Emperor's New Clothes. Yeah, well, here's the original on New Wave.

XTC, one of our favorites here on New Wave Nation. I'm Nina Blackwood. The Pixies screeched and snarled to the very heights of cult status in a very short period of time. But just like Pink Floyd and many other bands, one member began to dominate things to the other member's resentment. That was Charles Michael Kittredge Thompson IV. As a Pixie, he called himself Black Francis. And as a breeder, he called himself Frank Black, one and the same. In 1991, the Pixies released Tron Le Monde, which was almost all material from Black and the last straw for the rest of the band. Their last single was this, today's underground cut, the Pixies' Alex Eiffel on New Wave Nation.

0: 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I'm Nina Blackwood, and we got more with Gary Kemp of Spandau Ballet next.
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0: 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I'm Nina Blackwood, and Spandau Ballet's Gary Kemp has been real nice hanging out on the phone with us, listening to our tunes.
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2: Now, what do you think the biggest difference was between that New York scene and what was happening in London at the time? Or the similarities, for that matter.
3: Well, London had always been the town, it seemed to me, that was always created, you know, youth cult. And I guess because we've always been really good at creating bands, because we've always been good at creating gangs, you know, the Soul Boys and the Skinheads and the Mods and Rockers and the Punks and the, you know, and the New Romantics. You know, I mean, we've always been a town here that where kids have wanted to belong to a tribe. I guess that was something I couldn't find in America in those days. And I guess that's why throughout the 70s and the 80s, American kids were buying it in from England. I think it's different now. I think that it's a much stronger sense of cultural identity with, you know, those West Coast bands and with R&B groups and et cetera now in the States. But in those days, when we had our first record out, the Beatles had only stopped playing 9 years previously. You know, I guess people were still looking to Britain for, you know, exciting pop bands.
2: And also, too, you know, sometimes I look at it in amazement, the timing of what was going on in London and then the advent, really, of videos and music television here.
3: I mean, MTV really pushed bands like ourselves and Duran Duran into a huge market. You know, I mean, it homogenized pop music, if you like. You know, suddenly, you know, if you had a video that accompanied your record, you were going to get played on MTV all over America and then eventually all over Europe. So, you know, simultaneously of having a hit record in England, you could have it as being a hit in America. And it was made a huge difference to bands like ourselves, who were obviously very visual. You know, I mean, people complained then that we were overtly visual. You know, what about the musicianship? But, you know, us and Duran and Depeche and all of us all played our own instruments, all wrote all of the songs. I mean, you know, that cannot be said about most of the pop bands nowadays.
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1: Are you behaving tonight? Tonight is behave night. We must behave, yeah.

Thank you very much, Dornberger, and welcome one and all to Behavior Night, that famous funny old record show where we're all about classic pop and jazz. That's the music from the first half of the 20th century. And we got a lot of good danceable numbers here today. We'll hear some acoustics and some electrics, early 20s and late 20s, evenly mixed in. We'll hear from George Olson and his music. We'll hear from the Manhattan Dance Makers. That's a hit on harmony. And we'll also hear from the Benson Orchestra of Chicago. Why don't we start things off with the Boy Wonder, band leader of the 1920s. He was very young when this was made. Roger Wolf Kahn on Behavior Night.

They got one of those newfangled vibra-harps, didn't they? Yes. That's Johnny Johnson's Hotel Statler, Pennsylvanians, recording of the Victor on August 2nd of 1929. Marianne, or Mary Ann, but it's all one word. It's not Mary and Ann, like the other tune from a couple of years earlier. And before that, Lonely Little Bluebird by Roger Wolf Kahn and his orchestra. That's not so much a jazz orchestra, but it's got jazz people in it. Mike Mosiello and Tommy Gott are on the trumpets, Miff Mole on trombone, Alfie Evans, Arnold Brilhart and Harold Stur are the sax section. Joe Venuti and Joe Raymond are the violin. Artie Schott on piano. Tony Colucci on banjo. Eddie Lang on guitar. Arthur Campbell on the tuba. And Vic Burton on the drums. That sounds like a pretty good danceable jazz orchestra, doesn't it, John L., executive producer? Yes, it does. Roger Wolf Kahn was probably about, 1928. He was 20 years old. Yes, he was born in 1908. Died in 1962. Was quite a pilot, a flyer. Just like Charles Dornberger was. Let's hear something by Benson's orchestra.

I Lost My Shirt. That's what that's called, an I Lost My Shirt ending. From September 1st of 1922, I'll Build a Stairway to Paradise, with a new step every day. George Gershwin wrote that one for the George White Scandals of 1922. It is splendidly performed by Paul Whiteman and the orchestra. We heard prominently from Tommy Gott on trumpet, and we also heard Ross Gorman's clarinet in there, and a little bit of Mike Pingator on the banjo. Nice stuff there. And I can't forget Henry Bussey, he's in there too. Before that, oh, you little son of a gun. Son of a gun is what it says.

there, the Benson Orchestra of Chicago, under the direction of Don Bestor. And that orchestra had a lot of household names in it, like Walt Zorowski and Stu Williams and some guy named Frank Trumbauer. Yes, he's in the sax section. All the rest of them you probably never have heard of. No, not at all. Behavior Night, that famous funny old record show, why don't we hear another one by the earlier Benson Orchestra of Chicago, under the direction of Roy Boggy.

Yes, another vibraharp here, in use by Nat Shilkret and the Victor Orchestra over there in Camden, New Jersey, as the Troubadours. And that's, of course, Diane, I'm in Heaven When I See Your Smile, from the Seventh Heaven. October 7th of 1927 is when that was recorded. The Revelers, all four of them, are in the studio there singing that. Before that, the Benson Orchestra of Chicago, under the direction of Roy Bargy, B-A-R-G-Y, from April 15th of 1921, recording in Chicago at something called Na Joe on Behavior Night. Behavior Night thanks you for listening and reminds you to tell your family and friends about all the fun music you hear on this very program. Most importantly, be sure that the internet stream or the radio station you listen to also knows that you're listening, because they might not. 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After all, it is classic pop and jazz. 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That's B-E-H-A-V-I-O-R-N-I-G-H-T@yahoo.com.

just a little probable. Yes, it's probable that she loves me. She's so adorable and so divine. And then what's morable, she may be mine. I wonder, is it possible? Just a little possible. Yes, it's possible.

Leafing Through the Mort Dixon Songbook. Yes, that's Bye Bye Blackbird, written by Mort Dixon and Ray Henderson. And that's George Olson and his music, with Bob Borgia, Bob Rice, and Fran Fry taking the vocal on it. That's June 16th of 1926 over at the Victor. And before that, well, another tune with Mort Dixon, this one composed with Harry Woods. Is It Possible That She Loves Me? The Manhattan Dancemakers. Yes, over at Harmony Records, acoustic on July 6th of 1927. The Manhattan Dancemakers, that's a studio group put together by Ben Selvin. And it often features and notable for its klezmer-like sound to it, mostly due to the sax section. Nathan Glance is definitely in there. We don't know who might be in there besides Nathan Glance. There's a long list of possible people. And, of course, one of the Greens, if not both of them, are doing drums on that one. Nice little record there. Is It Possible That She Loves Me? Vocal by Irving Kaufman. Yes.

0: That's a good one there. Who's wonderful? Who's marvelous? Miss Annabel Lee. That's the harmony version of it by Frank Farrell and his Greenwich Village Inn Orchestra, a group that only existed for about 13 months and primarily recorded for Cameo and Harmony around this time. This one was done June 28th of 1927. Before that, what's the use of talking? Really, what is it? George Olson and his music, Bob Borger and Bob Rice doing the vocal on June 4th of 1926. What's the use of talking from the Garrick Gaiety? And it's written by Richard Rodgers and Lawrence Hart. Yes, this is Behavioral Night, that famous funny old record show. John L., do we have anyone to say hello to?
1: We got a couple of comments on Facebook. In fact, we have Phil in Brooklyn, really loves the show, listens quite a while. Daniel loves the show, too, but he didn't tell us where he's from, as oftentimes is the case on Facebook. So if you do write in something, let us know where you are, because we don't necessarily... Don't necessarily put first and last names and all that stuff on there. And then Michael in Peru, New York, which is way out there in the western parts of the wilds, like your friend Jerry. Yeah, right there on the west coast of New York. Yeah, indeed. Well, if you'd like to get in touch with us, of course, you can email us at behaviornight@yahoo.com. That's BEHAVIORNIGHT, the American spelling, all one word, @yahoo.com. Or you can find us on Facebook. And, well, we do X, don't we? Well, we kind of X'd. Oh, indeed.

when it was a brand new tune, San, Oriental Foxtrot, the Benson Orchestra of Chicago under the direction of Roy Bargee, from April 11th of 1921. Of course, that's nothing like what it would have sounded like in Chicago if you'd heard it by, say, Husk O'Hare or one of the other famous orchestras in Chicago. It's much more sedate. Before that, Dream Kisses, yes, a Jack Yellen and M.K. Jerome composition by the Troubadours, featuring the vocal talents of Harold Yates and Cooper Lawley, recorded September 8th of 1927. Behave Your Light thanks you for listening and reminds you to tell your family and friends about all the fun music you hear on this very program. Most importantly, be sure that the internet stream or the radio station you listen to also knows that you're listening, because they might not. 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
1: USA Radio News. I'm John Summers. U.S. Central Command says traffic's flowing in the Strait of Hormuz.
2: CENTCOM made the statement in a post on X Sunday morning, going on to say U.S. forces are positioned and prepared to ensure that freedom of navigation. The post added that the strait is open to all vessels seeking to lawfully transit the waterway and that Iran does not control it. This comes after Iran said the strait is closed until further notice. The country's Islamic Revolutionary Guard released a statement saying it was closing the oil shipping lane because a vessel was traveling on an unauthorized route. I'm Lisa Taylor.
1: U.S. forces carried out a new wave of strikes last night on Iranian military assets. U.S. Central Command said its units hit dozens of targets at multiple locations with precision munitions aimed at degrading Iran's capacity to disrupt international shipping in the vital waterway. Senator Tim Scott says America has lost a true statesman after the death of Lindsey Graham. Scott mourned the passing of his fellow South Carolina Republican during an appearance on CNN's State of the Union, saying the news is a devastating loss.
3: It is a morning of mourning for me. It's a powerful reminder that life is fleeting, that we are not here very long.
1: Graham's communications director stated on X, the D.C. medical examiner said Graham died Saturday night from aortic dissection. One of the units headquartered at Tampa's MacDill Air Force Base has a new leader.
4: Colonel Kevin Ely took over the 6th Air Refueling Wing at a ceremony Friday morning. He spoke to those under his command, which has been involved in the conflict with Iran.
5: The numerous airmen of our unit executing the mission at this very moment, some in the most tenuous of circumstances.
4: Three members of the wing were among six killed when a KC-135 tanker plane crashed in Iraq while taking part in Iran operations in March. I'm Jim Forbes.
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10: Vermont is failing to cash in on a national investment in dairy amid a craze for protein. A recent wave of three dairy plant closures in just 2 months has highlighted pressures facing the local industry, including high overhead costs and aging infrastructure. VT Digger analyzed U.S. Department of Agriculture data and found that dairy farming costs exceed sales by the largest margin in Vermont compared with 18 other states. Vermont farmers face an $8.65 loss per 100 pounds of milk produced, while California farmers see $2.49 in profit. In the wake of a new Vermont law designating every fire chief as forest fire warden, some chiefs have opted not to accept the role at this time. Act 162, an emergency management bill that went into effect July 1st, makes all fire chiefs in Vermont assume the responsibilities of forest fire warden as a way to mitigate wildfire incidents. Some chiefs, particularly those in smaller departments, often staffed by volunteers, say the new responsibilities risk becoming a burden. Tunbridge Chief Simon Bradford is circulating a petition opposing the new law. El Niño, a natural climate phenomenon where strong winds that normally push warm waters from east to west are weakened and often reversed, typically causes heavy rainfall and flooding in the southeast of the United States, while warmer and drier winters develop in the northern regions. According to NOAA's Climate Prediction Center, Vermont has a 40 to 50% chance of above normal temperatures this summer. Southern Vermont has a 33 to 40% chance of leaning above normal seasonal precipitation, while the rest of Vermont is predicted to be safe from irregular rainfall. Hundreds of unionized nurses and support staff took to Church Street in Burlington yesterday, calling for a fair contract and an end to layoffs at UVM Health. The demonstration came after UVM Health announced in June it was eliminating 142 positions as part of an effort to address a projected $300 million financial gap over the next 3 years. And that's what's happening.

Good morning. That light, happy music announces the WCFR wake-up show, the best way to wake up ever, especially on a Monday as we're getting back to work, because I'm going to make sure that your morning goes smoothly. I'm John Landry, the youthful and handsome star of this program, with my fingers on the fun button, and I'm going to make sure that that's going to happen. We're going to have lots of fun this morning, and we're going to make sure that we have some information, such as a sports update from the Dean of New England Sportscasters coming your way within this hour. But the main reason people tune in by the thousands every day is to listen to some great music, because we play more music than anybody else does in the morning, and play the hometown classic hits that you love. We're going to hear from INXS, The Clash, Stevie Wonder, but first, a little bit of those sweet dreams on WCFR.

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3: Here's a look at your hometown weather forecast on WCFR.
4: Mostly sunny today with a high near 85. Partly cloudy overnight with a low going back to 63. Sunny and hot on Tuesday with a high near 92. We'll see a shower on Tuesday night, possibly. Cloudy with a low near 70. And Wednesday, sunny with a high near 87. From the National Weather Service, that's your Vermont weather forecast.

6:32 on the wake up. Well, it just didn't work out for Moana. Disney's latest live-action remake struggled to make waves, with $43 million taken in domestically and $95 million worldwide. A catastrophe start, given the film cost $250 million to produce. Heading into the weekend, Disney was projecting a $75 million launch overseas and $130 to $140 million globally. Guess they missed the mark. We're going to hear from the Doobie Brothers, Steve Perry, but first, they're dancing in the streets on WCFR.

0: Here's a look at your hometown weather forecast on WCFR.
1: Mostly sunny today with a high near 85. Partly cloudy overnight with a low going back to 63. Sunny and hot on Tuesday with a high near 92. We'll see a shower on Tuesday night, possibly. Cloudy with a low near 70. And Wednesday, sunny with a high near 87. From the National Weather Service, that's your Vermont weather forecast.

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1: USA Radio News, I'm John Summers. Actor Sam Neill, known for playing Dr. Alan Grant in the Jurassic Park franchise, is dead at age 78. The New Zealand actor's family confirmed today Neill died in Sydney, Australia. Neill had been diagnosed with stage 3 blood cancer but was declared cancer-free in April. The family said his death was sudden and unexpected. While best known for Jurassic Park, Neill appeared in films including Dead Calm, The Hunt for Red October, The Piano, and several others. Israeli Prime Minister Benjamin Netanyahu is mourning the death of Senator Lindsey Graham. During an interview with Fox News, Netanyahu said the world has lost a great human being and America a great senator.
2: And he never wavered, you know, he just kept to his convictions and to his values.
1: Netanyahu also called Graham an American patriot and unabashedly for America. The South Carolina Republican was an ally of Israel and died unexpectedly Saturday night at age 71. Kentucky Senator Mitch McConnell released a statement following rumors of serious health issues surrounding the 84-year-old.
3: The office of McConnell released a photo of the senator smiling in a hospital chair, saying he went to the hospital for a fall last month and was then diagnosed with pneumonia. It went on to say he didn't break any bones or suffer concussion, along with no evidence of a heart attack or stroke. He added in the statement, on advice from doctors, he won't be able to return to the Senate floor to vote just yet, but is not taking a break from Senate business, working closely with its legislative staff on current issues. I'm Mark Mayfield.
1: New York City health officials identified the Guggenheim Museum as one of 31 properties testing positive for Legionella bacteria. The museum was listed among buildings where officials said cleaning and disinfection of the cooling tower had already been done. From America's News Network, USA Radio News.
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5: Vermont is failing to cash in on a national investment in dairy amid a craze for protein. A recent wave of 3 dairy plant closures in just 2 months has highlighted pressures facing the local industry, including high overhead costs and aging infrastructure. VT Digger analyzed U.S. Department of Agriculture data and found that dairy farming costs exceed sales by the largest margin in Vermont compared with 18 other states. Vermont farmers face an $8.65 loss per 100 pounds of milk produced, while California farmers see $2.49 in profit. In the wake of a new Vermont law designating every fire chief as forest fire warden, some chiefs have opted not to accept the role at this time. Act 162, an emergency management bill that went into effect July 1st, makes all fire chiefs in Vermont assume the responsibilities of forest fire warden as a way to mitigate wildfire incidents. Some chiefs, particularly those in smaller departments, often staffed by volunteers, say the new responsibilities risk becoming a burden. Tunbridge Chief Simon Bradford is circulating a petition opposing the new law. El Niño, a natural climate phenomenon where strong winds that normally push warm waters from east to west are weakened and often reversed, typically causes heavy rainfall and flooding in the southeast of the United States, while warmer and drier winters develop in the northern regions. According to NOAA's Climate Prediction Center, Vermont has a 40 to 50% chance of above normal temperatures this summer. Southern Vermont has a 33 to 40% chance of leaning above normal seasonal precipitation, while the rest of Vermont is predicted to be safe from irregular rainfall. Hundreds of unionized nurses and support staff took to Church Street in Burlington yesterday, calling for a fair contract and an end to layoffs at UVM Health. The demonstration came after UVM Health announced in June it was eliminating 142 positions as part of an effort to address a projected $300 million financial gap over the next 3 years. And that's what's happening.
6: 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Fun going on, and we've got fun coming up with another sports update from the Dean of New England Sportscasters coming your way soon, as well as more great hometown classic hits by Robert Palmer, David Cook. 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
1: Celtics at work adding new players to the roster. Most recent new addition, 38-year-old Mike Conley from Minnesota. Conley has a special role.
2: You just need more minds out there. 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
2: 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And
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6: Here's a look at your hometown weather forecast on WCFR.
7: Mostly sunny today with a high near 85. Partly cloudy overnight with a low going back to 63. Sunny and hot on Tuesday with a high near 92. We'll see a shower on Tuesday night, possibly. Cloudy with a low near 70. And Wednesday, sunny with a high near 87. From the National Weather Service, that's your Vermont weather forecast.

You're listening to the third hippest wake-up show in these 48 contiguous United States. There are two that are hipper, but one's in Alaska, and the other one's in Hawaii, so they don't count. Well, Madonna's still got it. Confession Sue, her new album, found an appreciative audience awaiting her return. It bowed with 134,000 equivalent album units. That's how they sell records. And that's much past the highly successful Olivia Rodrigo record that landed at the top of the Billboard 200 album chart. Billboard reported Sunday the debut for Confessions 2 set some recent high watermarks for Madonna. Breaking down the 134K figure, the album delivered Madonna's best streaming week ever, with SEA units of 19,000, representing 20.1 million on-demand streams. Way to go, Madonna. Meanwhile, we've got Maroon 5, Poison, and A Celebration on WCFR.

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1: Here's a look at your hometown weather forecast on WCFR.
0: Mostly sunny today with a high near 85. Partly cloudy overnight with a low going back to 63. Sunny and hot on Tuesday with a high near 92. We'll see a shower on Tuesday night, possibly. Cloudy with a low near 70. And Wednesday, sunny with a high near 87. From the National Weather Service, that's your Vermont weather forecast.

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1: USA Radio News. I'm John Summers. President Trump says the U.S. has 1,000 missiles locked and loaded if Iran carries out a reported assassination attempt against him.
2: In a post on Truth Social late Friday night, Trump added that thousands more would immediately follow, aimed at the Islamic Republic if the Iranian government acts on its threat. The president said the orders have already been given to completely destroy all areas of Iran in that case. The warning comes the day after reports that Tehran was plotting to kill the president. I'm Lisa Carton.
1: Kentucky Senator Mitch McConnell released a statement following rumors of serious health issues surrounding the 84-year-old, saying he went to the hospital for a fall last month and was then diagnosed with pneumonia. It went on to say he didn't break any bones or suffer a concussion, along with no evidence of a heart attack or stroke. President Trump says Senator Lindsey Graham was like a member of the family to him. Trump mourned the death of Graham during NBC's Meet the Press, which the South Carolina Republican had been scheduled to appear on Sunday morning.
3: He's a tough one to lose. He was great. He was unique in every way, actually.
1: President also said he spoke to Graham just hours before his passing, saying other than being tired, he was fine. Graham's office confirmed the senator from South Carolina died at age 71 Saturday night. Graham's communications director stated on X, the D.C. medical examiner said he died from aortic dissection, a tear which develops in the inner wall of the aorta, the body's largest artery. A U.S. congressman says he was detained by Israeli settlers in the West Bank. Representative Ro Khanna says his vehicle was blocked near a Palestinian village last week. The California Democrat said settlers and soldiers of the Israel Defense Forces detained them for over an hour before they were released. Khanna was on a three-day trip to the Israeli-occupied West Bank, where he and his staff toured a demolished Palestinian village. From America's News Network, USA Radio News.
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5: Vermont is failing to cash in on a national investment in dairy amid a craze for protein. A recent wave of three dairy plant closures in just 2 months has highlighted pressures facing the local industry, including high overhead costs and aging infrastructure. VT Digger analyzed U.S. Department of Agriculture data and found that dairy farming costs exceed sales by the largest margin in Vermont compared with 18 other states. Vermont farmers face an $8.65 loss per 100 pounds of milk produced, while California farmers see $2.49 in profit. In the wake of a new Vermont law designating every fire chief as forest fire warden, some chiefs have opted not to accept the role at this time. Act 162, an emergency management bill that went into effect July 1st, makes all fire chiefs in Vermont assume the responsibilities of forest fire warden as a way to mitigate wildfire incidents. Some chiefs, particularly those in smaller departments, often staffed by volunteers, say the new responsibilities risk becoming a burden. Tunbridge Chief Simon Bradford is circulating a petition opposing the new law. El Niño, a natural climate phenomenon where strong winds that normally push warm waters from east to west are weakened and often reversed, typically causes heavy rainfall and flooding in the southeast of the United States, while warmer and drier winters develop in the northern regions. According to NOAA's Climate Prediction Center, Vermont has a 40 to 50% chance of above normal temperatures this summer. Southern Vermont has a 33 to 40% chance of leaning above normal seasonal precipitation, while the rest of Vermont is predicted to be safe from irregular rainfall. Hundreds of unionized nurses and support staff took to Church Street in Burlington yesterday, calling for a fair contract and an end to layoffs at UVM Health. The demonstration came after UVM Health announced in June it was eliminating 142 positions as part of an effort to address a projected $300 million financial gap over the next 3 years. And that's what's happening.
6: The 106 and a half days of summer are in full effect right now. We've got all kinds of stuff planned. Keep your eyes and ears out for us, because we're going places. 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Of course, we're going to continue with more music here in the morning. We're going to hear from War. You too. But first, well, a little brass in the pocket doesn't hurt on WCFR.

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1: Celtics at work adding new players to the roster. Most recent new addition, 38-year-old Mike Conley from Minnesota. Conley has a special role.
2: You just need more minds out there. You need guys that can read defenses, that can make the extra play, can, you know, do that kind of stuff in their sleep, because it is challenging, because, you know, you're asking a lot of guys who are not used to playing positions to make decisions, call on the fly, and I think it shows up a lot when you play against the really, really good teams.
1: Mike Conley's role to the Celtics, it's new to the changing NBA way to play.
2: You know, I think that, like I said, the way the game is played, you just need more minds out there. You need guys that can read defenses, that can make the extra play, can, you know, do that kind of stuff in their sleep, because it is challenging, because, you know, you're asking a lot of guys who are not used to playing positions to make decisions, to make the call on the fly. And
1: new to the Celtics, 38-year-old Mike Conley. 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

0: And now, here's something of special importance for you on CFR. 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It's funny, it's tragic, and it's heartwarming. 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
1: 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School is finally out and the kids are ready to start all the summer activities. 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We do everything on our menu for takeout as well as dine-in. 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Also, come visit our ice cream window and enjoy that wonderful taste of summer with Hershey's ice cream and some of our creative floats. 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And remember what we always say at Bubba's: we're having a lot of fun.
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0: Mostly sunny today with a high near 85. Partly cloudy overnight with a low going back to 63. Sunny and hot on Tuesday with a high near 92. We'll see a shower on Tuesday night, possibly. Cloudy with a low near 70. And Wednesday, sunny with a high near 87. From the National Weather Service, that's your Vermont weather forecast.

The Wake Up Show on WCFR. You don't have to listen to it all, but it's nice to know that it's all there. The first clear look at Robert Downey Jr.'s Dr. Doom mask has arrived, courtesy of some concept art posted by a Marvel Cinematic Universe icon. That would be the former director of Marvel.

visual department Andy Park. He took to X on July 11th to share an illustration from an upcoming blockbuster, Avengers Doomsday, the final full film that he has the honor of directing. This illustration commemorates a journey and reveals the characters and their looks for the first time. Well, should be a lot of fun when it comes out. We've got The Stones, Madonna, and a 90s classic on WCFR. Dude.

0: Here's a look at your hometown weather forecast on WCFR.
1: Mostly sunny today with a high near 85. Partly cloudy overnight with a low going back to 63. Sunny and hot on Tuesday with a high near 92. We'll see a shower on Tuesday night, possibly. Cloudy with a low near 70. And Wednesday, sunny with a high near 87. From the National Weather Service, that's your Vermont weather forecast.

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1: USA Radio News. I'm John Summers. Senator Tim Scott says America has lost a true statesman after the death of Lindsey Graham. Scott mourned the passing of his fellow South Carolina Republican during an appearance on CNN's State of the Union, saying the news is a devastating loss.
2: It is a morning of mourning for me. It's a powerful reminder that life is fleeting, that we are not here very long.
1: Graham's communications director stated on X, the D.C. medical examiner said Graham died Saturday night from aortic dissection. U.S. Central Command says traffic's flowing in the Strait of Hormuz.
3: CENTCOM made the statement in a post on X Sunday morning, going on to say U.S. forces are positioned and prepared to ensure that freedom of navigation. The post added that the strait is open to all vessels seeking to lawfully transit the waterway and that Iran does not control it. This comes after Iran said the strait is closed until further notice. The country's Islamic Revolutionary Guard released a statement saying it was closing the oil shipping lane because a vessel was traveling on an unauthorized route. I'm Lisa Taylor.
1: U.S. forces carried out a new wave of strikes last night on Iranian military assets. U.S. Central Command said its units hit dozens of targets at multiple locations with precision munitions aimed at degrading Iran's capacity to disrupt international shipping in the vital waterway. One of the units headquartered at Tampa's MacDill Air Force Base has a new leader.
4: Colonel Kevin Ely took over the 6th Air Refueling Wing at a ceremony Friday morning. He spoke to those under his command, which has been involved in the conflict with Iran.
5: The numerous airmen of our unit executing the mission at this very moment, some in the most tenuous of circumstances.
4: Three members of the wing were among six killed when a KC-135 tanker plane crashed in Iraq while taking part in Iran operations in March. I'm Jim Forbes.
1: From America's News Network, USA Radio News.
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8: Vermont is failing to cash in on a national investment in dairy amid a craze for protein. A recent wave of 3 dairy plant closures in just 2 months has highlighted pressures facing the local industry, including high overhead costs and aging infrastructure. VT Digger analyzed U.S. Department of Agriculture data and found that dairy farming costs exceed sales by the largest margin in Vermont compared with 18 other states. Vermont farmers face an $8.65 loss per 100 pounds of milk produced, while California farmers see $2.49 in profit. In the wake of a new Vermont law designating every fire chief as forest fire warden, some chiefs have opted not to accept the role at this time. Act 162, an emergency management bill that went into effect July 1st, makes all fire chiefs in Vermont assume the responsibilities of forest fire warden as a way to mitigate wildfire incidents. Some chiefs, particularly those in smaller departments, often staffed by volunteers, say the new responsibilities risk becoming a burden. Tunbridge Chief Simon Bradford is circulating a petition opposing the new law. El Niño, a natural climate phenomenon where strong winds that normally push warm waters from east to west are weakened and often reversed, typically causes heavy rainfall and flooding in the southeast of the United States, while warmer and drier winters develop in the northern regions. According to NOAA's Climate Prediction Center, Vermont has a 40 to 50% chance of above normal temperatures this summer. Southern Vermont has a 33 to 40% chance of leaning above normal seasonal precipitation, while the rest of Vermont is predicted to be safe from irregular rainfall. Hundreds of unionized nurses and support staff took to Church Street in Burlington yesterday, calling for a fair contract and an end to layoffs at UVM Health. The demonstration came after UVM Health announced in June it was eliminating 142 positions as part of an effort to address a projected $300 million financial gap over the next 3 years. And that's what's happening.
9: The Springfield Community Players present Waiting for a Eulogy, an interesting play by Larry Kraft, and I had a chance to talk with him about it, and here's the interview right here on WCFR. And it's time now for an in-person interview here on WCFR, and I'm interviewing, a man who's worn many hats in this town. You were MC of the Apple Blossom Festival, town moderator for a while.
10: I was, yeah.
9: Yes, and you're, hardly anybody probably knows this, but you're also a playwright. I'm speaking, of course, about Larry Kraft, and the play in question, why don't you tell us?
10: It's
9: Waiting for a Eulogy.
10: Yeah, a play is entitled Waiting for a Eulogy. The title is based on the classic play title, Waiting for Godot, and the themes of both plays are similar, friendship. Mm-hmm. So in my play, Waiting for a Eulogy, two men who have been lifelong friends, Philip and Cooper, meet in a bar.
9: Mm-hmm.
10: But the twist is, in Act One, Cooper's dead, and Philip is struggling to write his eulogy, which is the title of the play. And in Act Two, the roles are reversed. Philip is dead, and Cooper is struggling to write Philip's eulogy. And so they play off each. So they each have different approaches to writing their friend's eulogy. But it's really about their friendship, because they've known each other since college. And they've known each other for 50 years after college, so they're both in their 70s. And they, as I say in the, just like the original play, they talk about what they did or maybe what they didn't do or maybe what they should have done. And they go back and forth and have a great time entertaining each other and hopefully the audience at the same time.
9: Well, there seems like there's lots to, take in here. These two fellows, again, were college buddies. And I suppose an entire lifetime has passed.
10: Exactly.
9: Marriages and other people. Is there a large cast, or is it just the
10: six? There's the two leads, Philip and Cooper. Then there's four other characters: a couple at the bar, the bartender, the reverend. So I have a local minister come in because it's at the end of their lives, and they're talking about what their lives have meant to themselves and to each other. And so I felt that they needed to have a little religious conversation about those topics, and not just the friendly banter back and forth. So there's a Reverend Shaw who comes in both acts, Act One and Two, and talks to the live person and senses that the other person is there, which is kind of an interesting. So because you can imagine if you were in a public place and somebody was talking to somebody who you couldn't see, an imaginary person perhaps, you would think that person was strange.
9: Well, yes, considering it's a man of the cloth.
10: So the man of the cloth. Yeah. So beyond the minister who comes in, and there's a mystery man, speaking of imaginary characters, sitting at the bar throughout the whole play, first act and second act. And it turns out that he the dead character acknowledges that only the dead character can see I call him the man in the hat at the end of the bar. And it turns out the man in the hat is kind of their divine guide to get him from life to the afterlife. And so at the end of the play, there's a little, I call it an epilogue. It's really the end of the second act. they both come back out, and by that time they're both dead. And the man at the bar gets up and comes over and essentially takes them from to whatever's happening after life. So, but it's really, I mean, there's a lot of humor in the play. I mean, because it's about death, they talk a lot about death, and one of them is dead in each act. But it's really about two old, you know, codgers who love each other as friends, and they take advantage of this opportunity. You know, the premises they're writing each other's eulogy to kind of take into account what their life has meant to themselves and to the world, actually, to their friends and family.
11: Fair enough. It seems like there's quite a lot to take in.
10: Yeah.
11: As the creator of this, as the writer, how did you come about this?
10: That's a good question. So, first of all, we should acknowledge Springfield Community Players did a staged reading of this play two seasons ago.
11: Okay.
10: And Patty Green, who was directing the current production, also directed that staged reading. So that was in 2024. I learned a lot at the stage reading and expanded the play. The play is about a third longer than it was at that time. And I expanded and developed a couple of the characters. Everything, you know, the original material is still there. There's just more of it. Mm-hmm. But to your question, where did this idea come from? The format of the play is based on the classic play by Samuel Beckett, Waiting for Godot. But the things that the two characters say to each other are not imaginary. They happened in my life.
11: I see.
10: So they're based on – I'll give you an example. The first thing that happened – the first story that's told is a story that happened to them in college.
11: Mm-hmm.
10: And the Philip character, who is based on generally speaking, based on me,
11: okay,
10: and the Cooper character, who's based on my best friend, mm-hmm, we met in college, and we played a lot of pool, and there's a pool table in the bar, and so we talk a lot about playing pool, and the first story that they tell each other, remember to each other, is when the pool, in our fraternity, the pool table was in what we call the pool room, which was just off a deck. The fraternity house was mm-hmm on the edge of a gorge. And so the pool, mm-hmm, the cue ball rolled out of the pool room across the deck and down the gorge. And that was our only cue ball.
11: Okay.
10: So, mm-hmm, I climbed down to get it. And, I didn't make it very far, and I don't do well in heights. I didn't do well in heights 50 years ago.
11: I imagine this was quite a...
10: So I froze and, hanging on to the side of the gorge, and he helped me up and down. Well, we got all the way down so we could retrieve the cue ball, and then helped me all the way back up. So that's the first story I remember. And that's essentially true. My friend and I disagree in terms of who actually got the ball, the cue ball. But so those kinds of stories are mixed in with the philosophical conversations about death and life and those kinds of things. So
11: it seems like an all-round excellent.
10: Well, it's supposed to be fun. I mean, I think if people come to the play, they will laugh and give them something to think about. One of the greatest compliment that I could receive from somebody who attends the play is that it made them think. And some of the people who saw the stage reading 2 years ago told me that they talked about the play all the way home in their car. And that to me is like, you know, that's why I write, is for people to, I want to entertain people, but I also want them to think about whatever was happening in the play. I hope it stays with them after, you know, the final curtain, so to speak.
11: Thank you very much, Larry Kraft. The play, Waiting for Eulogy, is taking place on Saturday, July 18th and Sunday, July 19th and Friday, July 24th and Saturday, July 25th. Friday and Saturday performances are 7 p.m. and that Sunday performance is at 2 p.m. Tickets are available from the Springfield Community Players at their website, SpringfieldCommunityPlayers.org.
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13: Red Sox closed out the pre-All-Star break with 9 wins in a row. Yesterday, in 10, Red Sox 3, Mets 1. Sox trailed in the 9th inning, then rallied to tie the score and win the game. Red Sox manager Chad Tracy.
14: Yeah, I mean, it's 7 innings where, like I said, we didn't do a whole lot. You know, we had a couple guys get to second base. Hot, easy one to say, okay, we went 8-1, and they just didn't stop. They're like, we're going to find a way to get some base runners on the 9th inning and see what happens. And so the 8th and 9th, like I said, in the execution, really, really well done.
13: Chad Tracy, starting pitcher Peyton Tolley, only pitched into the 4th inning. But post-game, Tolley always available.
15: We're gonna fight to the end of this thing, and a little bit of like, no, we're not going to lose. Like, it's refusing to it. It's a whole lot of fun to watch these guys work and put together at-bats and whenever we need it, and it's contagious.
13: Red Sox pitcher Peyton Tolley. Red Sox 3, White Sox 2. 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

0: Today is July 13th. On this day in 1863, the New York City draft riots began, 3 days of rioting later regarded as the worst in United States history. In 1878, the Treaty of Berlin was signed. Serbia, Montenegro, and Romania became independent of the Ottoman Empire. And in 1956, at Dartmouth College, the Dartmouth Workshop, the first conference on artificial intelligence, was held. Born on this day in 100 B.C., Roman general and statesman Julius Caesar. In 1894, Isaac Babbo, the Russian short story writer, journalist, and playwright. And in 1940, English actor, director, and producer Patrick Stewart. Dying on this day in 1807, Henry Benedict Stewart, the Italian cardinal who was the grandson of James II. In 1951, Austrian-American composer and painter Arnold Schoenberg. And in 2010, American businessman George Steinbrenner.
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3: Here's a look at your hometown weather forecast on WCFR.
1: Mostly sunny today with a high near 85. Partly cloudy overnight with a low going back to 63. Sunny and hot on Tuesday with a high near 92. We'll see a shower on Tuesday night, possibly. Cloudy with a low near 70. And Wednesday, sunny with a high near 87. From the National Weather Service, that's your Vermont weather forecast.

0: Time for the mid-morning coffee break. Yep, your chance to, make things better. Get the week off to a great start. Because studies show that when you put aside what you're doing and take your coffee break, things are always better. They're always better once you get back to what you were doing. And if we start the whole week that way, well, it's going to start off better. Yeah, let's start things off better. Not just good, but better. All you need to make things good and not better, or better than that, even, is to have some coffee. Hold it up high. Hold it up with pride, and Sixie the Pixie will do this radio magic thing.
1: Hi, folks. It's time for coffee.
0: Ah, thank you, Sixie. Well, it's surpassed $1 billion in global ticket sales, becoming the first biopic to achieve the coveted box office milestone. I'm talking about the film Michael. It's a crowd-pleasing film about Michael Jackson, and has generated $629.8 billion overseas, $371.8 million domestically, bringing in a total of $1.001 billion. Despite the noisy behind-the-scenes drama and a critical pile-on, Michael is breaking records and shattering expectations since landing on the big screen in April. The movie opened to $97 million domestically and $217 million globally, shattering the opening weekend benchmark for musical biopics set in 2015 by Straight Outta Compton. Well, here's Michael Jackson on WCFR.

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2: Here's a look at your hometown weather forecast on WCFR.
3: Mostly sunny today with a high near 85. Partly cloudy overnight with a low going back to 63. Sunny and hot on Tuesday with a high near 92. We'll see a shower on Tuesday night, possibly. Cloudy with a low near 70. And Wednesday, sunny with a high near 87. From the National Weather Service, that's your Vermont weather forecast.

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1: USA Radio News, I'm John Summers. Israeli Prime Minister Benjamin Netanyahu is mourning the death of Senator Lindsey Graham. During an interview with Fox News, Netanyahu said the world has lost a great human being and America a great senator.
2: And he never wavered, you know, he just kept to his convictions and to his values.
1: Netanyahu also called Graham an American patriot and unabashedly for America. The South Carolina Republican was an ally of Israel and died unexpectedly Saturday night at age 71. Actor Sam Neill, known for playing Dr. Alan Grant in the Jurassic Park franchise, is dead at age 78. The New Zealand actor's family confirmed today Neill died in Sydney, Australia. Neill had been diagnosed with stage 3 blood cancer but was declared cancer-free in April. The family said his death was sudden and unexpected. While best known for Jurassic Park, Neill appeared in films including Dead Calm, The Hunt for Red October, The Piano, and several others. Kentucky Senator Mitch McConnell released a statement following rumors of serious health issues surrounding the 84-year-old.
3: The office of McConnell released a photo of the senator smiling in a hospital chair, saying he went to the hospital for a fall last month and was then diagnosed with pneumonia. It went on to say he didn't break any bones or suffer concussion, along with no evidence of a heart attack or stroke. He added in the statement, on advice from doctors, he won't be able to return to the Senate floor to vote just yet, but is not taking a break from the Senate business, working closely with his legislative staff on current issues. I'm Mark Mayfield.
1: Philadelphia city leaders are taking steps to help residents recover from the weekend storms. The city issued a declaration of disaster emergency. The city's 911 system received nearly 3,000 calls during the weather event. From America's News Network, USA Radio News.
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1: Here's a look at your hometown weather forecast on WCFR.
2: Sunny for the rest of today. Our high will top out in the mid-80s. It'll be cloudy overnight with a low going back to 63. For Tuesday, sunny and hot with a high in the 90s. And that can't rule out a chance of a shower in the afternoon or the evening on Tuesday. Otherwise, partly cloudy with a low near 70. Wednesday, sunny with a high near 87. From the National Weather Service, that's your Vermont weather.

At WCFR, we bring the fun, because fun is our middle name. 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
2: Here's a look at your hometown weather forecast on WCFR.
3: Sunny for the rest of today. Our high will top out in the mid-80s. It'll be cloudy overnight with a low going back to 63. For Tuesday, sunny and hot with a high in the 90s. And that can't rule out a chance of a shower in the afternoon or the evening on Tuesday. Otherwise, partly cloudy with a low near 70. Wednesday, sunny with a high near 87. From the National Weather Service, that's your Vermont weather.
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0: been thinking about it all winter, and now it's here. 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

you long for the Gatsby years, those halcyon days of the jazz age, with the speakeasies, bathtub gin, and all-night drives in the flivver, then you will love the original music from the 1920s as I play it on Behavior Night. 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
2: Here's a look at your hometown weather forecast on WCFR.
0: Sunny for the rest of today. Our high will top out in the mid-80s. It'll be cloudy overnight with a low going back to 63. For Tuesday, sunny and hot with a high in the 90s. And that can't rule out a chance of a shower in the afternoon or the evening on Tuesday. Otherwise, partly cloudy with a low near 70. Wednesday, sunny with a high near 87. From the National Weather Service, that's your Vermont weather.

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It's the 106 and a half days of summer. We've got more events, more appearances this year than ever before, more places we're going to be.

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1: Sunny for the rest of today. Our high will top out in the mid-80s. It'll be cloudy overnight with a low going back to 63. For Tuesday, sunny and hot with a high in the 90s. And that can't rule out a chance of a shower in the afternoon or the evening on Tuesday. Otherwise, partly cloudy with a low near 70. Wednesday, sunny with a high near 87. From the National Weather Service, that's your Vermont weather.
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1: USA Radio News, I'm John Summers. President Trump says he recommends Lindsey Graham's sister to serve as interim senator for South Carolina. In a post on Truth Social, Trump said he told South Carolina Governor Henry McMaster Darlene Nordone should fill Graham's seat. Graham died over the weekend from aortic dissection at the age of 71. Trump said it would be a fabulous tribute to Graham for Nordone to serve in his place. McMaster is set to announce the replacement at 4 p.m. Eastern today. Trump says the U.S. will take on a guardian role for the Strait of Hormuz. He made the comments this morning on Fox and Friends.
2: When we do that, we're going to be reimbursed because the other nations are very wealthy. They're on our side. And we can't be expected to do that for nothing, unlike we had for many years.
1: The claims regarding control of the strait come after the military launched a third round of strikes against Iran in response to an attack on a container ship in the critical waterway. Trump warned there will be more strikes. Nearly 100 million people across the U.S. will be hit with extreme heat this week. A heat dome that's been scorching the western part of the nation will shift over the next couple of days. Yesterday, the temperature reached a record high of 111 in Billings, Montana. Those in the northern section of the country will see a peak of temperatures tomorrow, while the northeast will peak on Wednesday. Actor Sam Neill, known for playing Dr. Alan Grant in the Jurassic Park franchise, is dead at age 78. The New Zealand actor's family confirmed today Neill died in Sydney, Australia. Neill had been diagnosed with stage 3 blood cancer but was declared cancer-free in April. The family said his death was sudden and unexpected. While best known for Jurassic Park, Neill appeared in films including Dead Calm, The Hunt for Red October, The Piano, and several others. From America's News Network, USA Radio News.
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6: Vermont is failing to cash in on a national investment in dairy amid a craze for protein. A recent wave of three dairy plant closures in just 2 months has highlighted pressures facing the local industry, including high overhead costs and aging infrastructure. VT Digger analyzed U.S. Department of Agriculture data and found that dairy farming costs exceed sales by the largest margin in Vermont compared with 18 other states. Vermont farmers face an $8.65 loss per 100 pounds of milk produced, while California farmers see $2.49 in profit. In the wake of a new Vermont law designating every fire chief as forest fire warden, some chiefs have opted not to accept the role at this time. Act 162, an emergency management bill that went into effect July 1st, makes all fire chiefs in Vermont assume the responsibilities of forest fire warden as a way to mitigate wildfire incidents. Some chiefs, particularly those in smaller departments, often staffed by volunteers, say the new responsibilities risk becoming a burden. Tunbridge Chief Simon Bradford is circulating a petition opposing the new law. El Niño, a natural climate phenomenon where strong winds that normally push warm waters from east to west are weakened and often reversed, typically causes heavy rainfall and flooding in the southeast of the United States, while warmer and drier winters develop in the northern regions. According to NOAA's Climate Prediction Center, Vermont has a 40 to 50% chance of above normal temperatures this summer. Southern Vermont has a 33 to 40% chance of leaning above normal seasonal precipitation, while the rest of Vermont is predicted to be safe from irregular rainfall. Hundreds of unionized nurses and support staff took to Church Street in Burlington yesterday, calling for a fair contract and an end to layoffs at UVM Health. The demonstration came after UVM Health announced in June it was eliminating 142 positions as part of an effort to address a projected $300 million financial gap over the next 3 years. And that's what's happening.
7: It's the electric one!

0: little free falling on the electric lunch for this Monday as we get back to work, back to the swing of things. And, of course, we have 2 whole hours of lunch and fun for you working stiffs and, well, for me, too, because I'm a working stiff. I'm here working, aren't I? Yeah. And we've got all kinds of great stuff to share with you. But before we do that, we got to figure out what we're going to have for lunch. Leftover chicken. Hope you got something just as good for your lunch. Open up a beverage of your choice. Let us get started celebrating today. Of course, today is the one and only Franks and Beans Day. It is International Town Criers Day. It is Embrace Your Geekiness Day. And
1: it's National Barbershop Music Appreciation Day.
0: And it's also Gruntled Workers Day. You've heard of disgruntled workers? There's gruntled workers, too. Here's the Human League on WCFR.

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4: Sunny for the rest of today. Our high will top out in the mid-80s. It'll be cloudy overnight with a low going back to 63. For Tuesday, sunny and hot with a high in the 90s. And that can't rule out a chance of a shower in the afternoon or the evening on Tuesday. Otherwise, partly cloudy with a low near 70. Wednesday, sunny with a high near 87. From the National Weather Service, that's your Vermont weather.

0: Serving part-time in the Army National Guard has led to a lot of firsts for me. It paid for me to be the first person in my family to go to school. That education got me to the first day at my dream job, which I can still hold while I serve part-time. That job and the home loan benefits I got from the Army National Guard helped me buy my first house. I also know that I will be one of the first to respond if my community ever needs me.
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3: Sunny for the rest of today. Our high will top out in the mid-80s. It'll be cloudy overnight with a low going back to 63. For Tuesday, sunny and hot with a high in the 90s. And that can't rule out a chance of a shower in the afternoon or the evening on Tuesday. Otherwise, partly cloudy with a low near 70. Wednesday, sunny with a high near 87. From the National Weather Service, that's your Vermont weather.
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1: USA Radio News, I'm Ron Warner. New details are emerging about the final hours of Senator Lindsey Graham. According to Axios, Graham told an associate he was feeling unwell but wanted to complete a scheduled television appearance before seeking medical care. The South Carolina Republican later died at age 71. Officials say preliminary findings point to an aortic dissection, with the final death certificate still pending. Mike Walls says the ceasefire between the U.S. and Iran has broken down. Appearing on ABC's This Week, the U.S. ambassador to the United Nations says Iran is not living up to the Memorandum of Understanding and that all options are on the table.
2: Regardless of whether you're party to some conflict, you cannot start shooting in all directions, attacking your neighbors, attacking civilian shipping, civilian infrastructure, throwing mines in international waterways.
1: His comments come amid new tensions surrounding the Strait of Hormuz. The U.S. insists the strait remains open, with CENTCOM saying on a post on X Sunday that U.S. forces are positioned and prepared to ensure freedom of navigation. This comes after Iran said the strait is closed until further notice. The country's Islamic Revolutionary Guard announced it was closing the oil shipping lane because a vessel was traveling on an unauthorized route. Kentucky Senator Mitch McConnell is releasing a statement following rumors of serious health issues surrounding the 84-year-old.
3: The office of McConnell released a photo of the senator smiling in a hospital chair, saying he went to the hospital for a fall last month and was then diagnosed with pneumonia. It went on to say he didn't break any bones or suffer concussion, along with no evidence of a heart attack or stroke. He added in the statement, on advice from doctors, he won't be able to return to the Senate floor to vote just yet, but is not taking a break from the Senate business, working closely with his legislative staff on current issues. I'm Mark Mayfield.
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5: Vermont is failing to cash in on a national investment in dairy amid a craze for protein. A recent wave of three dairy plant closures in just 2 months has highlighted pressures facing the local industry, including high overhead costs and aging infrastructure. VT Digger analyzed U.S. Department of Agriculture data and found that dairy farming costs exceed sales by the largest margin in Vermont compared with 18 other states. Vermont farmers face an $8.65 loss per 100 pounds of milk produced, while California farmers see $2.49 in profit. In the wake of a new Vermont law designating every fire chief as forest fire warden, some chiefs have opted not to accept the role at this time. Act 162, an emergency management bill that went into effect July 1st, makes all fire chiefs in Vermont assume the responsibilities of forest fire warden as a way to mitigate wildfire incidents. Some chiefs, particularly those in smaller departments, often staffed by volunteers, say the new responsibilities risk becoming a burden. Tunbridge Chief Simon Bradford is circulating a petition opposing the new law. El Niño, a natural climate phenomenon where strong winds that normally push warm waters from east to west are weakened and often reversed, typically causes heavy rainfall and flooding in the southeast of the United States, while warmer and drier winters develop in the northern regions. According to NOAA's Climate Prediction Center, Vermont has a 40 to 50% chance of above normal temperatures this summer. Southern Vermont has a 33 to 40% chance of leaning above normal seasonal precipitation, while the rest of Vermont is predicted to be safe from irregular rainfall. Hundreds of unionized nurses and support staff took to Church Street in Burlington yesterday, calling for a fair contract and an end to layoffs at UVM Health. The demonstration came after UVM Health announced in June it was eliminating 142 positions as part of an effort to address a projected $300 million financial gap over the next 3 years. And that's what's happening.
6: It's the electric

did you write the Book of Lunch? It's the second hour, the second shift on the Electric Lunch for this Monday as we get back to the swing of things. And yes, it is time to celebrate National Franks and Beans Day, International Town Criers Day, and Embrace Your Geekiness Day, Gruntled Workers Day, and National Barbershop Music Day, International Barbershop Music Appreciation Day. We'll let the masters at Harmony do this. 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
1: Here's a look at your hometown weather forecast on WCFR.
2: Sunny for the rest of today. Our high will top out in the mid-80s. It'll be cloudy overnight with a low going back to 63. For Tuesday, sunny and hot with a high in the 90s. And that can't rule out a chance of a shower in the afternoon or the evening on Tuesday. Otherwise, partly cloudy with a low near 70. Wednesday, sunny with a high near 87. From the National Weather Service, that's your Vermont weather.

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1: Here's a look at your hometown weather forecast on WCFR.
2: Sunny for the rest of today. Our high will top out in the mid-80s. It'll be cloudy overnight with a low going back to 63. For Tuesday, sunny and hot with a high in the 90s. And that can't rule out a chance of a shower in the afternoon or the evening on Tuesday. Otherwise, partly cloudy with a low near 70. Wednesday, sunny with a high near 87. From the National Weather Service, that's your Vermont weather.
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1: USA Radio News, I'm Ron Warner. President Trump says Senator Lindsey Graham was like a member of the family to him.
2: Trump mourned the death of Graham on NBC's Meet the Press, which the South Carolina Republican had been scheduled to appear on Sunday morning.
3: He's a tough one to lose. He was great. He was unique in every way, actually.
2: The president also said he spoke to the 71-year-old Graham just hours before his passing, saying other than being tired, he was fine. Graham's communications director said in a post on X that the D.C. medical examiner said Graham died from aortic dissection. The South Carolina Republican was one of President Trump's closest allies in Congress. Graham was chairman of the Senate Budget Committee and was seeking his fifth term in office in November. I'm Mark Mayfield.
1: Maine Democrats are revealing the process to replace Graham Plattner in the race for United States Senate.
4: Plattner ended his campaign on Friday, days after he denied allegations of sexually assaulting a former girlfriend. Democrats will hold a nominating contest on July 25th, with over 600 delegates coming together to decide a replacement candidate. Republican incumbent Senator Susan Collins, who Plattner would have been facing, says she doesn't have a preference on who she takes on come Election Day. The five-term GOP lawmaker says her campaign is going to keep focusing on her work to bring federal money to Maine and that Plattner's exit doesn't change her strategy. Collins has represented Maine in the Senate since 1997. I'm Tammy Trujillo.
1: Another test of a Starship rocket could cause rumblings along the Texas coast this week.
5: SpaceX could launch another test flight of its massive Starship rocket this week. Thursday's launch would be the 13th test for the spacecraft, which is the most powerful rocket ever made. For the first time, the test flight would carry next-generation Starlink internet satellites into orbit. The launch window opens at 5:45 p.m. local time at the SpaceX facility in Starbase, Texas. I'm Rory O'Neill.
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5: Sunny for the rest of today. Our high will top out in the mid-80s. It'll be cloudy overnight with a low going back to 63. For Tuesday, sunny and hot with a high in the 90s. And that can't rule out a chance of a shower in the afternoon or the evening on Tuesday. Otherwise, partly cloudy with a low near 70. Wednesday, sunny with a high near 87. From the National Weather Service, that's your Vermont weather.

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2: Sunny for the rest of today. Our high will top out in the mid-80s. It'll be cloudy overnight with a low going back to 63. For Tuesday, sunny and hot with a high in the 90s. And that can't rule out a chance of a shower in the afternoon or the evening on Tuesday. Otherwise, partly cloudy with a low near 70. Wednesday, sunny with a high near 87. From the National Weather Service, that's your Vermont weather.
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2: Sunny for the rest of today. Our high will top out in the mid-80s. It'll be cloudy overnight with a low going back to 63. For Tuesday, sunny and hot with a high in the 90s. And that can't rule out a chance of a shower in the afternoon or the evening on Tuesday. Otherwise, partly cloudy with a low near 70. Wednesday, sunny with a high near 87. From the National Weather Service, that's your Vermont weather.

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And we'll be everywhere this summer. 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Look for our banner and the Wheel of Wow. 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
2: Here's a look at your hometown weather forecast on WCFR.
3: Sunny for the rest of today. Our high will top out in the mid-80s. It'll be cloudy overnight with a low going back to 63. For Tuesday, sunny and hot with a high in the 90s. And that can't rule out a chance of a shower in the afternoon or the evening on Tuesday. Otherwise, partly cloudy with a low near 70. Wednesday, sunny with a high near 87. From the National Weather Service, that's your Vermont weather.
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1: USA Radio News, I'm Ron Warner. There's a nationwide recall of a popular brand of pet food.
2: The FDA has recalled two lots of Pedigree canned wet food for dogs because it may contain sharp fragments of metal or plastic. The 13.2-ounce cans of Pedigree high-protein chopped chicken and duck failed quality control by parent company Mars Petcare and was supposed to be destroyed by a third party. Mars says instead the food was fraudulently funneled back into the marketplace and sold to unknowing customers. Swallowing sharp objects can cause choking in dogs and a number of serious illnesses, including gastrointestinal blockages. The lots recalled are listed on the company's website. I'm Daria Albinger.
1: Coming up in the Business Week ahead, inflation data is in the spotlight.
3: The Consumer Price Index is set for release on Tuesday. The report's a favorite of the Fed's when it comes to determining interest rates. Federal Reserve Chairman Kevin Warsh is set to testify before the House Committee on Financial Services the same day. Wednesday brings the Producer Price Index, which measures prices on the wholesale level before they reach consumers. It's also closely watched by the Fed. Retail sales and weekly jobless claims are due on Thursday, and the week comes to a close with a look at consumer sentiment, housing starts, and building permits on Friday. I'm Tammy Trujillo.
1: Legionella bacteria has now been found at a chic co-op on Manhattan's Upper West Side.
4: The Artsley on Central Park West in the 90s decided to test their cooling tower, even though the Legionnaires outbreak has been confined to the Upper East Side. When they found the bacteria that causes the disease, they notified residents saying they plan to flush out and disinfect the hot water system Thursday. New York City has ordered 31 East Side buildings that have tested positive to do the same. There are more than 50 confirmed cases, no deaths, and no cases reported on the Upper West Side. I'm Sarah Lee Kessler.
1: From America's News Network, USA Radio News.
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6: Vermont is failing to cash in on a national investment in dairy amid a craze for protein. A recent wave of three dairy plant closures in just 2 months has highlighted pressures facing the local industry, including high overhead costs and aging infrastructure. VT Digger analyzed U.S. Department of Agriculture data and found that dairy farming costs exceed sales by the largest margin in Vermont compared with 18 other states. Vermont farmers face an $8.65 loss per 100 pounds of milk produced, while California farmers see $2.49 in profit. In the wake of a new Vermont law designating every fire chief as forest fire warden, some chiefs have opted not to accept the role at this time. Act 162, an emergency management bill that went into effect July 1st, makes all fire chiefs in Vermont assume the responsibilities of forest fire warden as a way to mitigate wildfire incidents. Some chiefs, particularly those in smaller departments, often staffed by volunteers, say the new responsibilities risk becoming a burden. Tunbridge Chief Simon Bradford is circulating a petition opposing the new law. El Niño, a natural climate phenomenon where strong winds that normally push warm waters from east to west are weakened and often reversed, typically causes heavy rainfall and flooding in the southeast of the United States, while warmer and drier winters develop in the northern regions. According to NOAA's Climate Prediction Center, Vermont has a 40 to 50% chance of above normal temperatures this summer. Southern Vermont has a 33 to 40% chance of leaning above normal seasonal precipitation, while the rest of Vermont is predicted to be safe from irregular rainfall. Hundreds of unionized nurses and support staff took to Church Street in Burlington yesterday, calling for a fair contract and an end to layoffs at UVM Health. The demonstration came after UVM Health announced in June it was eliminating 142 positions as part of an effort to address a projected $300 million financial gap over the next 3 years. And that's what's happening.
7: And it's time now for an in-person interview here on WCFR, and I'm interviewing, a man who's worn many hats in this town. You were MC of the Apple Blossom Festival, town moderator for a while.
8: I was, yeah.
7: Yes, and you're, hardly anybody probably knows this, but you're also a playwright. I'm speaking, of course, about Larry Craft and the play in question. Why don't you tell us?
8: It's
7: Waiting for a Eulogy.
8: Yeah, a play is entitled Waiting for a Eulogy. The title is based on the classic play title, Waiting for Godot. And the themes of both plays are similar, friendship. Mm-hmm. So in my play, Waiting for a Eulogy, two men who have been lifelong friends, Philip and Cooper, meet in a bar.
7: Mm-hmm.
8: But the twist is, in Act One, Cooper's dead. Ah. And Philip is struggling to write his eulogy, which is the title of the play. And in Act Two, the roles are reversed. Philip is dead, and Cooper is struggling to write Philip's eulogy.
7: Hmm.
8: And so they play off each. So they each have different approaches to writing their friend's eulogy. But the it's really about their friendship, because they've known each other since college. And they've known each other for 50 years after college. So they're both in their 70s. And they, as I say in the, just like the original play, they talk about what they did, or maybe what they didn't do, or maybe what they should have done, and they go back and forth and have a great time entertaining each other and hopefully the audience at the same time.
7: Well, there seems like there's lots to take in and hear. These two fellows, again, were college buddies, and I suppose an entire lifetime has passed.
8: Exactly.
7: Marriages and other people. Is there a large cast, or is it just the
8: six? There's the two leads, Philip and Cooper. Then there's four other characters: a couple at the bar, the bartender, the reverend. So I have a local minister come in because it's at the end of their lives, and they're talking about what their lives have meant to themselves and to each other. And so I felt that they needed to have a little religious conversation about those topics, and not just the friendly banter back and forth. So there's a Reverend Shaw who comes in both acts, Act One and Two, and talks to the live person and senses that the other person is there, which is kind of an interesting. So because you can imagine if you were in a public place and somebody was talking to somebody who you couldn't see, an imaginary person perhaps, you would think that person was strange.
7: Well, yes, considering it's a man of the cloth.
8: So the man of the cloth. Yeah. So beyond the minister who comes in, and there's a mystery man, speaking of imaginary characters, sitting at the bar throughout the whole play, first act and second act. And it turns out that he the dead character acknowledges that only the dead character can see I call him the man in the hat at the end of the bar. And it turns out the man in the hat is kind of their divine guide to get him from life to the afterlife. And so at the end of the play, there's a little, I call it an epilogue. It's really the end of the second act. They both come back out, and by that time they're both dead. And the man at the bar gets up and comes over and essentially takes them from to whatever's happening after life. So, but it's really, I mean, there's a lot of humor in the play. I mean, because it's about death, they talk a lot about death, and one of them is dead in each act. But it's really about two old, you know, codgers who love each other as friends, and they take advantage of this opportunity. You know, the premises they're writing each other's eulogy, to kind of take into account what their life has meant to themselves and to the world, actually, to their friends and family.
7: Fair enough. It seems like there's quite a lot to take in.
8: Yeah.
7: As the creator of this, as the writer, how did you come about this?
8: That's a good question. So, first of all, we should acknowledge Springfield Community Players did a staged reading of this play two seasons ago.
7: Okay.
8: And Patty Green, who was directing the current production, also directed that staged reading. So that was in 2024. I learned a lot at the stage reading and expanded the play. The play is about a third longer than it was at that time, and I expanded and developed a couple of the characters. Everything, you know, the original material is still there. There's just more of it. Mm-hmm. But to your question, where did this idea come from? The format of the play is based on the classic play by Samuel Beckett, Waiting for Godot. But the things that the two characters say to each other are not imaginary. They happened in my life.
7: I see.
8: So they're based on, I'll give you an example. The first story that's told is a story that happened to them in college.
7: Mm-hmm.
8: And the Philip character, who is based on, generally speaking, based on me,
7: okay.
8: And the Cooper character, who's based on my best friend, mm-hmm. we met in college, and we played a lot of pool, and there's a pool table in the bar. And so we talk a lot about playing pool. And the first story that they tell each other, remember to each other, is when the pool, in our fraternity, the pool table was in what we call the pool room, which was just off a deck. The fraternity house was mm-hmm. on the edge of a gorge. And so the pool, mm-hmm. the cue ball rolled out of the pool room across the deck and down the gorge. And that was our only cue ball.
7: Okay.
8: So I climbed down to get it, and I didn't make it very far. And I don't do well in heights. I didn't do well in heights 50 years ago.
7: I imagine this was quite.
8: I froze and hanging on to the side of the gorge, and he helped me up and down. Well, we got all the way down so we could retrieve the cue ball, and then helped me all the way back up. So that's the first story I remember. And that's essentially true. My friend and I disagree in terms of, who actually got the ball, the cue ball. But, so those kinds of stories are mixed in with the, philosophical conversations about, death and life and those kinds of things. So
7: it seems like an all-round excellent.
8: Well, it's supposed to be fun. I mean, I think if people come to the play, they will laugh and give them something to think about. One of the greatest compliment that I could receive from somebody who attends the play is that it made them think. And some of the people who saw the stage reading 2 years ago told me that they talked about the play all the way home in their car. And that, to me, is like, you know, that's why I write. Is for people to. I want to entertain people, but I also want them to think about whatever was happening in the play. I hope it stays with them after, you know, the final curtain, so to speak.
7: Thank you very much, Larry Kraft. The play, Waiting for Eulogy, is taking place on Saturday, July 18th and Sunday, July 19th, and Friday, July 24th and Saturday, July 25th. Friday and Saturday performances are 7 p.m., and that Sunday performance is at 2 p.m. Tickets are available from the Springfield Community Players at their website, springfieldcommunityplayers.org.
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1: Sunny for the rest of today. Our high will top out in the mid-80s. It'll be cloudy overnight with a low going back to 63. For Tuesday, sunny and hot with a high in the 90s. And that can't rule out a chance of a shower in the afternoon or the evening on Tuesday. Otherwise, partly cloudy with a low near 70. Wednesday, sunny with a high near 87. From the National Weather Service, that's your Vermont weather.

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1: Celtics at work adding new players to the roster. Most recent new addition, 38-year-old Mike Conley from Minnesota. Conley has a special role.
2: You just need more minds out there. 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
2: 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And
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2: Here's a look at your hometown weather forecast on WCFR.
3: Sunny for the rest of today. Our high will top out in the mid-80s. It'll be cloudy overnight with a low going back to 63. For Tuesday, sunny and hot with a high in the 90s. And that can't rule out a chance of a shower in the afternoon or the evening on Tuesday. Otherwise, partly cloudy with a low near 70. Wednesday, sunny with a high near 87. From the National Weather Service, that's your Vermont weather.
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1: USA Radio News, I'm Ron Warner. President Trump says the U.S. will take on a guardian role for the Strait of Hormuz. He made the comments this morning on Fox and Friends.
2: When we do that, we're going to be reimbursed because the other nations are very wealthy. They're on our side. And we can't be expected to do that for nothing, unlike we had for many years.
1: The claims regarding control of the Strait come after the military launched a third round of strikes against Iran in response to an attack on a container ship in the critical waterway. Trump warned there will be more strikes. Central Command also weighed in on the matter and said in a statement on Sunday that the U.S. forces are postured and prepared to ensure that freedom of navigation remains available. The New York Times says a group of their journalists received subpoenas from the Justice Department after their report on the president's new Air Force One.
3: According to the paper, the list includes Julian E. Barnes, Eric Lipton, Tyler Pager, and Eric Schmidt, who reported about security concerns on the new Air Force One. The Times says the reporters were summoned to testify before a grand jury on Wednesday. The subpoenas were issued by Jay Clayton, the U.S. attorney in Manhattan. The outlet said an FBI official cited national security in asking that the story be withheld. In New York, I'm Natalie Migliori.
1: Police are still looking for the person who shot and killed a former New Jersey College basketball star in Harlem.
4: It's still unclear if Kinu Rochford was the intended target in this shooting that left him dead and two others with bullet wounds. The 35-year-old Rochford, who played at Fairleigh Dickinson University, was playing in a pickup game in Harlem off Lenox Avenue Friday night before shots rang out, killing him. On Sunday, District Attorney Alvin Bragg was among those to attend a vigil and call for an end to gun violence.
5: It is sad, tragic. My heart goes out to the families. We now obviously have an investigation. I want to encourage anyone with information to come forward.
4: In New York, I'm Scott Pringle.
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7: Vermont is failing to cash in on a national investment in dairy amid a craze for protein. A recent wave of three dairy plant closures in just 2 months has highlighted pressures facing the local industry, including high overhead costs and aging infrastructure. VT Digger analyzed U.S. Department of Agriculture data and found that dairy farming costs exceed sales by the largest margin in Vermont compared with 18 other states. Vermont farmers face an $8.65 loss per 100 pounds of milk produced, while California farmers see $2.49 in profit. In the wake of a new Vermont law designating every fire chief as forest fire warden, some chiefs have opted not to accept the role at this time. Act 162, an emergency management bill that went into effect July 1st, makes all fire chiefs in Vermont assume the responsibilities of forest fire warden as a way to mitigate wildfire incidents. Some chiefs, particularly those in smaller departments, often staffed by volunteers, say the new responsibilities risk becoming a burden. Tunbridge Chief Simon Bradford is circulating a petition opposing the new law. El Niño, a natural climate phenomenon where strong winds that normally push warm waters from east to west are weakened and often reversed, typically causes heavy rainfall and flooding in the southeast of the United States, while warmer and drier winters develop in the northern regions. According to NOAA's Climate Prediction Center, Vermont has a 40 to 50% chance of above normal temperatures this summer. Southern Vermont has a 33 to 40% chance of leaning above normal seasonal precipitation, while the rest of Vermont is predicted to be safe from irregular rainfall. Hundreds of unionized nurses and support staff took to Church Street in Burlington yesterday, calling for a fair contract and an end to layoffs at UVM Health. The demonstration came after UVM Health announced in June it was eliminating 142 positions as part of an effort to address a projected $300 million financial gap over the next 3 years. And that's what's happening.
8: 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I'm the G-Man. 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
1: Swinging a shot into left center field. Long run back for Scott. He can't get it. And one hops the wall. Long scores. Sadon behind him. Durbin is getting the wave. That's a three-run double.
0: Hear every game this season.
1: Lined on the ground inside the first base bag. That's a two-run hit for Story. It goes all the way to the corner.
0: Your Sox belong here on WCFR.
1: Goes to second. 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
5: Sunny for the rest of today. Our high will top out in the mid-80s. It'll be cloudy overnight with a low going back to 63. For Tuesday, sunny and hot with a high in the 90s. And that can't rule out a chance of a shower in the afternoon or the evening on Tuesday. Otherwise, partly cloudy with a low near 70. Wednesday, sunny with a high near 87. From the National Weather Service, that's your Vermont weather.

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1: Celtics at work adding new players to the roster. Most recent new addition, 38-year-old Mike Conley from Minnesota. 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
2: You just need more minds out there. 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
1: Here's a look at your hometown weather forecast on WCFR.
2: Sunny for the rest of today. Our high will top out in the mid-80s. It'll be cloudy overnight with a low going back to 63. For Tuesday, sunny and hot with a high in the 90s. And that can't rule out a chance of a shower in the afternoon or the evening on Tuesday. Otherwise, partly cloudy with a low near 70. Wednesday, sunny with a high near 87. From the National Weather Service, that's your Vermont weather.

and found that dairy farming costs exceed sales by the largest margin in Vermont compared with 18 other states. Vermont farmers face an $8.65 loss per 100 pounds of milk produced, while California farmers see $2.49 in profit. In the wake of a new Vermont law designating every fire chief as forest fire warden, some chiefs have opted not to accept the role at this time. Act 162, an emergency management bill that went into effect July 1st, makes all fire chiefs in Vermont assume the responsibilities of forest fire warden as a way to mitigate wildfire incidents. Some chiefs, particularly those in smaller departments, often staffed by volunteers, say the new responsibilities risk becoming a burden. Tunbridge Chief Simon Bradford is circulating a petition opposing the new law. El Niño, a natural climate phenomenon where strong winds that normally push warm waters from east to west are weakened and often reversed, typically

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0: The Springfield Community Players present a play from the pen of Springfield's own Larry Kraft, Waiting for a Eulogy, directed by Patty Green Powelchik and starring Kevin Guymond and Xavier Fitzwater. Saturday, July 18th at 7 p.m., Sunday, July 19th at 2 p.m., Friday, July 24th at 7 p.m., and Saturday, July 25th at 7 p.m. It's a juxtapositional review of a lifelong friendship between two old college chums as seen through disparate efforts by each to write the eulogy for the other. It's funny, it's tragic, and it's heartwarming. Saturday, July 17th at 7 p.m., Sunday, July 19th at 2 p.m., Friday, July 24th at 7 p.m., and Saturday, July 25th at 7 p.m. Tickets available on the web at springfieldcommunityplayers.org. 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
2: Here's a look at your hometown weather forecast on WCFR.
0: Partly cloudy tonight with a low around 56. Mostly sunny on Monday with a high near 85. Cloudy Monday night with a low near 63. It'll be sunny and hot on Tuesday with a high near 92. And we could see some showers late in the afternoon Tuesday or Tuesday night with a low around 70. From the National Weather Service, that's your Vermont weather.

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2: Here's a look at your hometown weather forecast on WCFR.
3: Partly cloudy tonight with a low around 56. Mostly sunny on Monday with a high near 85. Cloudy Monday night with a low near 63. It'll be sunny and hot on Tuesday with a high near 92. And we could see some showers late in the afternoon Tuesday or Tuesday night with a low around 70. From the National Weather Service, that's your Vermont weather.
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1: It's more than cool, it's mega cool. I'm Shelly. 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

We've been thinking about it all winter, and now it's here. 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
1: If you long for the Gatsby years, those halcyon days of the jazz age, with the speakeasies, bathtub gin, and all-night drives in the flivver, then you will love the original music from the 1920s as I play it on Behavior Night. 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
1: Hey everybody, Bubbette here from Bubba's Bar and Grill at Newberry Harbor, right across from the town docks. 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
1: 80s, 90s, and more. 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